Uno, dos, one, two, tres, cuatro.

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good morning, Stacia. Sable. We are extremely happy again, giving thanks to the Lord for the privilege of life, for the privilege of being able to see this new week, to be able to express our gratitude and thanks to our God for his blessings bestowed upon us. And we will continuously use the opportunity to praise our Maker and our King with our great servant of the Lord, Wintley Phipps, as he expresses the importance of praising the Lord. We will want to do that all the time, praising God. And I know it comes from your heart, it comes from mine. I will express praise and thanks to God always for my family, for my friends, for this beautiful island of Stacia and surroundings. We are thankful to God for his protection, thankful for his guidance and his love towards us.

wherever you are at this moment in the hearing of my voice on this beautiful island of Stacia, at your home, in your car, on your way to work, on your way to whatever duties you may have to perform today on the island of Saba or Sister Island, and you are hearing me in the vicinity, I invite you to kindly bow your head so that we can express our gratitude and thanks to God through prayer this morning. Merciful Father in heaven, we pause a moment to express from the depths of our hearts our gratitude for your mercies rendered, for your love shown, for your kindness, for being the God you are. And in spite of all shortcomings, you have always shown that you care, you love us, and your great desire is to finally save us in your eternal kingdom. But while we go through our trajectory of life, we know that there are so many things that we must encounter. But you have promised to be with us, and we are seeing day by day, week by week, month by month, year by year, that you are showing us that you are there, knocking at our hearts' doors individually, as families, and even as an island, a region, and a world, calling us to attention to the great things that are happening in this world today, and making sure that we understand that in spite of it all, there is hope. There is hope in you, and we can trust you, and we can draw close to you, and we can find protection. And we know that this protection that you are offering us is not a temporary protection for our lives here on earth, but you are offering us a relationship with you. You are offering us the opportunity to get back to that first instant when Adam was created and that friendship, that relationship began to develop, communing with Adam, being with him in the beautiful Garden of Eden that you have created. You have that to restore for us, but because of our shortcomings, because of our choices, because of our wrongs, we have strayed away from this beautiful offer, this beautiful time that you are offering us. And we beg your forgiveness. We ask that you would help us each day to focus on the importance of coming closer to you, the importance of recognizing that we can do nothing without you. So we ask that you be with us in this special manner. Be with us throughout the day. Be with us throughout this week. Let it be so that our relationship will create the hope in each and every one of us and in our family circles, that there will be nothing that we will encounter throughout this week that together we will not be able to work with. We ask you, O God, that you take us in your arms, take us in the palm of your hand, grant us the protection that you have promised, and help that we may recognize how important it is to believe in that promise, to live according to that promise, and be assured that you would always be with us, and that you will grant us the desires of our heart, but that we too, O God, can respond to your love, your kindness, and your great interest for all of us. Thanks for being who you are. Help us to be who we are to be according to your riches and glory. We pray and ask in no other name but the precious name of Jesus Christ, our Lord and our Savior. Thank you for your listening ear. Once again, we are grateful to God for the privilege of life, as I am mentioning.
We join Elder Wintley Phipps in always praising him, praising him, praising him as we awake from the slumber and sleep, given the privilege of seeing the dawn of the new day. We praise the Lord. We praise him. We express our gratitude and thanks to him. You are listening to Radio Stacia, 92.3 FM, with the program Sounds from Mount Zion. And as the old Indian saying goes, when the mountain roars, the valley remains in silence and listens. May that be our expression in our lives. As we hear the voice of God, as we see his greatness, may we stay in silence and listen to what he has to say to us. God is good, and he is always there with us.

friends, God is always standing by. We would like to remind you of some announcements that we have. First of all, we continue to remind you about the time in which we are living right now, the months we are in, the seventh month of the year 2026. It is the 30th week of this year, and we are thankful to God for the privilege of life. Indeed. So we would like to remind you that you keep abreast with the authorities that be so that you can share the informations concerning the situations that we are having. We are in the hurricane season, which began at the beginning of June and will run right into the month of November. So we ask you to continue to pray, continue to ask God to look over us. We do not wish to have any experiences this year, 2026, but we cannot control nature. But what we can do is make ourselves ready as best as possible so that when these situations face us, we can do what we have to do in order to be resilient, press through, and be able to regain our composure after any situation with hurricanes. So again, reminding you, keep in touch, keep a listening ear, so that if there is any information, we can make use of it for our own good. We've been having some showers of rain sporadically over the period of the past week. We know that it's very hot and humid out there, but we are thankful for what God gives us, and we will continue to express our gratefulness to Him for that. We would also like to remind you of our brothers and sisters or friends over there in Venezuela, receiving the help that they need. Still searches are out for lives, and we know that families are hurting. The Seventh-day Adventist Church on the island have collected some gifts, and we do not know, but if you are one of those individuals that is willing to share in the pain and the present suffering of our friends in Venezuela, we ask that you can do so. If you have a friend or family in the Adventist Church, you can call them, or you can try to get in contact with Sister Idris Bennett or Camelia Burkle, Denbrook, so you can indicate to them that you would be willing to participate in the giving that took place over the last 3 weeks, and finally around the region from the North Caribbean Conference, St. Croix, St. Thomas, coming right down the region of Seventh-day Adventists, the final offering was collected on the 18th. So they're getting ready to send this to the competent authorities to be used for the aid and help of the folk in Venezuela. So if you feel moved, do not hesitate to try and get in contact with someone of the Seventh-day Adventist Church. And even so, if you know of any other denomination on the island that is doing anything that has to do with help for those folks in Venezuela, we encourage you to get in contact with them, so that you too can be a part of the kind-heartedness and the showing of gratitude for what God has done for you, so that you can share this benefit with others. We have some sad news that have been coming our way, and that is the vessel in distress in Guyana
We understood that there was a problem with a vessel, and there is a search going on at the moment. A few persons have already been rescued, about 116 or so since the information that I received, and there are still quite a few persons that need to be found and rescued. So therefore, let's keep Guyana and its authorities in prayer as they continue to look to rescue these individuals who have encountered a situation of distress with a vessel there in Guyana. For those persons who are on the island of Seychelles and Saba and perhaps in the close vicinity around, we do pray and sympathize with you with that situation and hope that your family members and friends are okay and you can get in contact with them to know what is happening with them. So again, we ask you to pay attention to these announcements and let them be a part of your expression of praise as you go along with your life. God is standing by.

all our needs, all our problems. This is what prayer is. We join Judge Noakes as he shares with us that God is standing by. It's important that we realize that God is standing by and that he is giving us a listening ear. So we ought not to worry. We can call on him anytime and he would be listening to us. So here we go. He does not put a limit as to how often we should pray, how often we should talk with him. We talk with our friends all the time, and much more so since we have our WhatsApp and our connections online. We talk with them even more now. Constantly we are in contact, sending messages, and so it should be with our spiritual development as well. So it should be with our relationship with God. He always listens to us, and he's always standing by for our prayers. He will answer us because his love is endless and his power to save is eternal, everlasting. There is nothing too small or too big that we can bring to God. So whatever the situation, if you are overwhelmed, you can fall on your knees. You can bow your head. Whatever position of prayer that you can take, you can call on God. When we pray, every part of our being unites with God. We can talk to God while we're in our cars. You don't have to close your eyes. Or if you wish to close your eyes, then you can pull aside and do that. When we are at work, the same thing. Just walk away from your work position, find a quiet corner, and you can talk to God, whatever the situation. And even while we are walking down the road, heading to the grocery store or heading to some other duty, you can talk to God. And although we can talk to God at any time, anywhere, it is still good for us to realize that when we talk to God, even though we may feel that he is not listening, he is there. He is there. He is attentive to you. And if we are physically able, then we pray. If we are not physically able, then we think in our mind, talking to God. Friends of mine, it is good to pray, but it's better to know that when you are praying, when you are talking, that who you are talking to is listening to you, is attentive to you. So whether you do it on your knees, whether you do it standing, whether you do it sitting, talk to God. Talk to God. Because the respect is not in the position. The respect and reverence is in the heart and mind. There is where the key component of submission to God comes. Speaking to him. Because not everyone can kneel. Not everyone perhaps is able to stand. Not everyone may be in a sitting position. But once you have the right frame of mind, you can show God that you reverence him, that you respect him, and that you are willing to talk with him, and you have recognized that he listens to you. When Jesus was in Gethsemane, before his betrayal, he talked to his Father. He cried out to God, falling prostrate before him. So, my friends, it doesn't matter how you would want to do this. But please, as a friend, as a brother, if you see me as an uncle, as a pastor, as a servant of God, please converse with God. Speak to him. Call on him. He is there. He is there.
And even though the enemy tries to make you feel that he's not, keep praying. Stay connected with God. Anytime. Anywhere. It was Paul who indicated that some of the nations around in Jerusalem did not understand. They were praying, but they did not understand that him to whom they were praying to was listening. And he was not visible in any object, but he was attentive to the cry that they had. The psalmist David expresses, I can call on the Lord. I will call on the Lord. And when I call on his name, he will respond. He has shown me that he is concerned with my well-being. And so you will develop an experience. You will develop a relationship. You will develop a form of knowing, first of all, that he's always there. And secondly, that you can speak to him because he is standing by at all times. God bless you as you develop this attitude, as you develop this assurance, this way that you know that God is listening and he is attentive to you, and you can call on him anytime and anywhere. God is standing by.

need to cry. Father God, we pause again to thank you for the privilege that we have, that you are standing by. You are there with us through thick or thin. You are with us on the mountain. You're with us in the valley. You're with us in crossing the stormy seas. You are always with us, and we are happy that we can call upon your name. Thanks for being the God you are. Watch over us, keep us throughout this day and this entire week. We pray and ask in no other name but the precious name of Jesus Christ, our Lord and our Savior. Amen.

0: He's replacing Keir Starmer, who's formally stepped down in the past half hour by offering his resignation to King Charles. In his final address outside Downing Street, Sir Keir said he was proud of everything he'd achieved.
1: In 6.5 years, I took our party from a historic defeat in 2019, changed it so it was fit to face the country, and won a landslide general election victory in 2024. Since then, it has been the privilege of my life to serve you and this great country as Prime Minister. And I am confident that Britain is now stronger and fairer than it was 2 years ago.
0: Football fans across Spain have been celebrating victory at the World Cup. The men's team won the tournament for the second time by beating Argentina 1-0 in the final in New Jersey. Dan Roan has been covering the World Cup.
2: It may not have ended with a classic final, but the biggest and longest World Cup ever did eventually produce worthy winners in Spain, and it'll be remembered as one of the most significant tournaments to date. Cape Verde and DR Congo provided some magical moments. The biggest stars delivered, and there were bumper TV audiences in the US, a country where the sport is trying to break into the mainstream. But there was also plenty of controversy, with fans facing unprecedented costs over tickets and transport across the three host countries.
0: Donald Trump says Iran has been hit very hard by the ninth night in a row of US airstrikes. Iran, meanwhile, has continued to target US interests in the Gulf. Yolande Nell is in Jerusalem.
3: The U.S. Central Command has said that its strikes are aimed at degrading Iranian military capabilities that have been used to attack commercial vessels and civilian mariners in the Strait of Hormuz. The Iranian Islamic Revolutionary Guard Corps said that it had targeted and immobilized two oil tankers, and now maritime security officials have confirmed that there is one vessel that is currently adrift after it was hit by a projectile starting a fire. All of this has really helped to push up oil prices to this 1 month high.
0: Ukraine's president says Russia carried out one of its largest ever ballistic missile attacks on Kyiv overnight. He said Russia launched more than 40 missiles and over 100 drones, most of them targeting the capital. At least one person was killed. Further south, Ukrainian officials say 10 people are now known to have been killed in a Russian strike on a merchant ship near Odessa on Sunday. Ukrainian drones targeted Moscow and other regions overnight. BBC News. Thousands of young protesters in Delhi have been attempting to march on Parliament to demand reforms to India's education system. Supporters of the youth-led cockroach movement are calling for the resignation of the education minister over exam paper leaks. Hundreds of police and paramilitary personnel have been deployed. Some reports say officers have fired tear gas. Sudan's government has rejected new US sanctions over allegations that its army used chemical weapons in its war against the paramilitary Rapid Support Forces. Officials in Khartoum called the measures illegal and urged Washington to present evidence to support its claims. Richard Kagoe reports.
4: Sudan has repeatedly denied the allegations, describing them as baseless and politically motivated. The foreign ministry says Sudan complies with Chemical Weapons Convention and files regular reports to the international watchdog. The U.S. State Department announced new sanctions last month, but has yet to provide details of the alleged weapons. However, international media have reported that Sudan's army used chlorine gas near the Al-Ja'ili oil refinery north of Khartoum in 2024. Washington has also imposed sanctions on RSF commanders, accusing them of atrocities.
0: Health officials in the Democratic Republic of Congo say the number of confirmed Ebola cases has risen to more than 2,300, with at least 930 deaths. The health ministry says response teams are stepping up surveillance and contact tracing as the outbreak spreads. A survey has found that most asylum seekers sent by Australia to the island state of Nauru for processing are unable to afford enough food. More than 100 people are currently being held there in offshore detention. Each of them is entitled to $180 every 2 weeks from the Australian government. Of those surveyed by the Asylum Seeker Resource Centre, all but one reported regularly skipping meals to make ends meet. World News from the BBC.
5: Hi, and welcome to Outlook, the programme on the BBC World Service, bringing you extraordinary life stories from around the world. I'm Asya Fuchs. Some people's lives seem to follow a straight line. Yawande Kamalafe's has not. She spent her childhood in Lagos, Nigeria, before moving to the United States, where she studied biochemistry. No matter how far she traveled or what passion she chose to pursue, food kept calling her back. This wasn't so unusual. Cooking ran in the family. Her mother was a recipe developer for Cadbury, Nigeria, so their family kitchen felt like something out of Willy Wonka's chocolate factory.
6: I didn't know what raspberries were. I didn't know what strawberries were. I was introduced to them through Flavor Concept, where my mom would get all these different flavors shipped to the company or to our home, all these like concentrated flavors of like strawberry, raspberry, just all kinds of like fruits that we didn't have access to in Nigeria at that time or in Lagos at that time. And so I got introduced to food through flavor and food coloring, but I didn't have any concept of the actual fruit, because it wasn't until I moved to the United States that I had all these fruits. And in my head, all the fruits that I eventually got to have did not taste anything like the flavors I had growing up.
5: Yawande would move on from the brightly tangy artificial flavor bombs of her childhood and become a recipe developer herself, with a slightly more refined palate. But all her life, food offered her more than pleasure, more than even a career. What she put in her body had a profound impact on her health. We'll come back to that later, but as with many curious children, for Yawande, it all goes back to open-minded parents.
6: I remember experimenting in the kitchen. I had no idea what I was doing. I was trying to replicate what my mom did. She had this old Betty Crocker cookbook that was like stained with like butter or like whatever. That we would use growing up, and she'd use that to make bread or cake. And in my little childhood lens, I wanted it to be exciting. And so I would create these monster cakes with all kinds of food color, like rainbow colored. And it's hilarious because they didn't necessarily taste good, but they were always, my parents were always very kind. And they saw that my brothers and I were all just trying to figure out what we wanted to do.
5: So it was cooking was something you loved to do from when you were very little, to experiment, to explore. And I mean, you're actually the fourth generation of women in your family to make a career out of food. Mm-hmm. Was that something that kind of felt inevitable, like it was your destiny, or not quite?
6: Oh, gosh, destiny. I don't know. I don't think I would describe it as destiny. So for parts of my life, I didn't believe I had a choice. I think I was very good at following instructions and I did what I was told. But it's not that I was like good or bad. I was also very, very sneaky, and I would go behind everybody's backs and then lie about it. And so I have a hard time ascribing good or bad sentiments. I don't think of the world as binary. I was just following my curiosity. And, you know, my curiosity led me to the U.S.
5: I want to ask about, you know, you moving to the U.S. in just a moment. But, you know, the other thread running through your life from the very start was sickle cell. How early on were you aware that this was something that was going to affect you forever?
6: I mean, I've known since birth. Sickle cell is a blood disorder, and I haven't ever had a time when I was without it. So I always knew all the ways in which it could limit me. But I also saw all the ways that I had so much privilege. Like, I grew up in a home with like a backyard where the plants were right there. And if anything was wrong with us, my brothers and I, like, it was always like, first go to the plants. Mm. You know, my mom had this book, it was called Where There's No Doctor. Mm. And I would pour through that book, like as she would as well, trying to figure out like, why is your body reacting in this way? And in that, she would understand it both from a medical perspective and from a plant perspective. And I remember my parents driving maybe like two towns away to like Ibadan, which is like just outside of Lagos, because there was a man outside of Lagos that was taking care of sickle cell patients. And they came back with all these different herbs and all these tonics. And like growing up, my eyes were always yellow, completely yellow. And people would look at me and like pinch me like, oh my God, why is this child's eyes yellow? And my mom would sort of like skirt around the issue. And she finally would be like, they have sickle cell. That's why their eyes are yellow.
7: Because like, it was you and your siblings.
6: Yeah, and my brother. Mm-hmm. Yeah, my older brother. And then their faces would crumple. Oh my God, I'm so sorry. And it just was never something that I saw was a limiting factor.
7: Mm-hmm. And I mean, as a kid, how else? You mentioned the yellow eyes, right? That was one of these symptoms. How else would the disease affect you?
6: I knew that sports were an issue. You know, I'm smiling because I really wanted to be a runner. I really love running. First of all, my form was absolutely ridiculous. And I would run with my long limbs scattered everywhere. And that, in my mind, was perfect running. And I laugh now because I remember the first time I did that with my younger brother. And he just stopped and looked at me like, are you serious? And I for me, like, that was joyful, you know, but I would also get really tired just often in my day and instantly want to just lay down paralyzed, like not do anything. Like, so I had this relationship with my body that I understood that the more I rest, the more physical things I can do.
7: When you were little, were you already experiencing the severe pain episodes associated with sickle cell, or would that come later?
6: It did happen a few times when we were little. And I think I only remember once having to go to the hospital mm-hmm. for either my brother or I. And in those instances, my parents will try to go get blood for us, even when we're in the hospital. Like, we'll get transferred to a hospital, but they were tasked with the task of finding blood that fit our blood type.
7: Oh, wow.
6: And they would like scan the streets of Lagos late at night. And I only remember two instances, one for my brother and one for me, that happened, mm-hmm. where they had to go search for blood. And my dad eventually would find it and come home triumphant, like come back to the hospital triumphant. Like, I got it. Mm-hmm. And I only remember that in two instances throughout my childhood. And so I knew that access to blood was important. I also understood that I couldn't accept just any blood.
7: This condition, it was something you lived with from the very start and had to learn to live with. Mm-hmm. You were incredibly young when you left Nigeria and moved to the U.S. You were 16,
6: I was a kid. Yes.
7: What do you remember, you know, of those first days and weeks in America?
6: I remember the thrill and the ecstasy of getting on a flight. It was my first time on a plane. I remember the thrill of landing in the U.S. because my mom was with me. And I remember just holding onto her, like holding her hand. I remember landing at the Newark International Airport in Newark, New Jersey. And I think that when I was that young, I've always been really good at masking. And so showing emotion and fear was not necessarily something that I could freely do. And so I believe that I went into myself and just observed. I became an observer. My aunt picked us up. And like, that's it. Like, I was in the U.S.
7: Yeah, new life.
6: And I was new life. I just could not conceive of it.
7: Your brother, your older brother, Olumide, was already in the U.S. when you came, mm-hmm. Mm-hmm. when you moved out there. What do you remember of him during this time? You know, how was he adjusting to this new American life?
6: He wasn't really adjusting. but he was doing it. He was my absolute hero. You know, he would come visit, and he was in college in Maryland at that time. And I remember the first time I saw him, and he came out of the train station, and he was tall. He was so tall. He looked like he had grown like a whole like foot. And his voice was so deep, and he just was not the child I remembered anymore. He was like, he looked like a man. And it was exciting to see him again. It was, and like, I felt like if anything else happened in the world, at least I had him.
7: Yeah.
6: In the very least, I had him. And he saw me. He always saw me.
7: And in this kind of period of transition, you know, these first few months of living in the U.S., were you cooking? Was that something, I don't know, that you did to feel more connected to home?
6: I was trying to cook. I wasn't very successful. My aunt didn't enjoy my cooking.
7: No.
6: At all. but it was when I was living with her that I came across a pamphlet of the CIA, the Culinary Institute of America. And I was in the middle of applying to the college where my brother was attending in Maryland. And I remember holding onto that pamphlet and thinking to myself, oh my gosh, like, wow, I could study to be a chef. I just kept repeating that to myself.
7: Interesting that was like a bolt from the blue when your whole family had worked in food.
6: Exactly. But, you know, like I didn't see Black chefs. Like all the chefs that I could see either on TV or in the pamphlets and around me were all white chefs with like tall hats.
7: About a year after you moved to the U.S., Olumide passes away after a sickle cell crisis. You were so young. I mean, he was so young. How do you begin to make sense of what had happened to your brother?
6: Oh, man, I didn't make sense of it at all. My parents were called in. We got the phone call at my aunt's house where I was staying at that time, where we were both staying, Olumide and myself. We were there for the summer. We had gone to the beach. And it was one of the rare times that we felt together that we could relax, because another element to this story is that my aunt wasn't very kind to us, and to her we were somewhat of a burden, and it was a difficult time for her as well. But it was, I'm not sure why she accepted to have us with her, because my parents were always willing to take us back. So we went to the beach, a rare moment of like fun. We came back and his ankles were hurting. And I immediately knew, I'm like, this is a sickle cell crisis. And I immediately started doing all the things that we did, drink water, like stay hydrated. And after probably 2 days of this happening, I would go into his room. I would feed him, make sure he was eating, make sure he was breathing. And finally, I was like, babe, we have to go to the hospital. And so we went to the emergency room. And in the emergency room, I remember him having to sit in a wheelchair because he could not move. And I just kept like holding his hand, whatever I could do to be with him, I was doing. And eventually my aunt comes around. And so she took me home. So there was no one with him in the hospital. He eventually got a bed, and I wish that I had been persistent enough to say I could just stay here with him.
7: Yeah. And you were just a teenager.
6: Yeah, I was just a teenager. And the next morning we got the call that he had passed on, and it blew my mind. It didn't make sense. And to this day, I still have difficulty believing that happened, because I understand sickle cell to an extent where now I can say that it was either he didn't get enough fluids, he didn't get oxygen, or he didn't get blood, the right blood. And even that, like, yes, the pain has to be managed So he probably also didn't get pain meds.
7: I'm so sorry. Still seems like that is just something that shouldn't have happened. After getting this horrible news, how do you then go on with your day-to-day life?
6: Yeah, I completely shut down all my emotions because I felt like the one person that protected me, I lost. So my parents were called in and they came. My younger brother was left with other family in Lagos. And we went ahead and buried him. And I went home to Nigeria with them. And I remember when I was in Lagos, they said to me, "You don't have to go back. You can stay here with us." And by that time, I had already gotten to the same college that he was attending. And we had both signed up for classes to take together. And so I remember feeling in denial that he was gone. And I remember feeling that I had to come back to the U.S. because he was buried here. And I could not be without him. And so I decided to come back. And I took those classes. I went back to college. I took those classes.
7: And you were studying biochemistry to begin with.
6: Yes, and I was still studying biochemistry.
7: So you go back to college. You're studying biochemistry to start. You then switch to psychology. But all of this time, you'd held on to those culinary school pamphlets.
6: I did. And I actually don't know if I had held on to the actual pamphlet. But I just held on to the seed. Yeah, the idea was like, oh, wow, the CIA exists out there.
7: CIA, the Culinary Institute of America.
6: And,
7: you know, at what point do you sort of, you know, make that decision to go to culinary school?
6: I think at the point I realized that I was doing so well in psychology because I understood the subject. And I was having difficulty with biology because even though I understood life on a microbiological level, I could not understand the periodic table. And so I could not pass chemistry. I think food to me just made sense. Like I understood it from like the seed level, from the elemental level. And I understood if I plant a seed, it grows into a beautiful plant where the plant, the stalk, the roots, the leaves are all, the flowers are all of use to the earth.
7: And I guess, was there something about it being like a familiar language, a comforting language?
6: Yeah, I think it's a comforting language for me. It's a familiar language and everybody eats. And I believed that if I end up on the moon, I will find a way to eat. So it didn't, and home to me was such a distant place because home to me was Lagos, Nigeria. And so I saw that like food literally chased me and I chased it around the world.
7: You threw yourself in completely into this world of culinary school, this world of cooking.
6: I did.
7: You were going to school in the daytime and you were working at restaurants at night. What were you getting out of this?
6: I think in all earnestness, I love excitement and I love thrill and I love joy. And I love to throw myself at it. It's almost like paint. I love to throw paint on the wall and just let it splatter. And every little speck is something. And that's what I found in food. It felt like art. It felt like structure. It felt like a way forward. It felt like a way to reflect.
7: And what sorts of things were you cooking at this time?
6: Oh gosh, I was cooking classic French pastry, viennoiserie. I was learning how to fold butter into a base dough of flour, salt, maybe yeast sometimes. I was learning food from like the grain level and collecting ingredients to create balance in a dish. So I was learning croissants. I was learning puff pastry. I was learning danishes. Oh my gosh. I was learning this dessert called Marjolaine, which is like layers of hazelnut and chocolate and whipped cream and like creme patissiere.
7: That sounds delicious.
6: And yeah, like so many things.
7: You finish culinary school, and then in 2006, you move to Atlanta, where you work in, you know, a fine mm-hmm. dining restaurant. A few years after that, you end up in New York City, which is mm-hmm. where, you know, your career really starts taking off, right? You mm-hmm. you start working as a food stylist all over the city. You eventually, you know, you get a job with the New York Times. Is New York the place where, you know, you kind of found your footing, your confidence as a cook?
6: I think yes and no. I think I wouldn't have New York if I didn't have all the other places, like Restaurant Eugene, where I worked in Atlanta, or when I moved to New York, I was like chasing Claudia Fleming. So I worked at Gotham Bar and Grill, and then I worked at Gray's, and then I worked at Momofuku. And I feel like all of those experiences really informed what I decided to do in New York, because I knew that New York made sense to me in the way that Lagos made sense to me.
7: Well, Claudia Fleming, we should just say she's like a renowned American dessert chef.
6: Dessert chef, yes. She wrote that book, The Last Course. Mm.
7: You have this career that's going, you know, incredibly well at this point, but you still have sickle cell. It's still something that you live with, that you carry. How often were you, you know, experiencing crises?
6: You know, there was a point in my life where in my early 30s, I was getting sick every month when I would have my period. And I would always go to the doctor's office and I'll explain to them I'm on my period. And they didn't believe me. They're like, no, that's not how it works. That's not how sickle cell works. And I'm like, I'm literally losing blood. So it makes sense that I'm sick and I'm having pain crisis. Mm-hmm. But I've experienced so often in my life where I'm not believed, where with regard to sickle cell, there's always an element of distrust in what I say. That experience has been throughout my life.
7: You were working, you know, alongside all of these, you know, esteemed chefs and making their recipes, but you also started to develop your own recipes, to find your own, you know, voice in the kitchen. Why was that important to you?
6: It was important because honestly, I just didn't see myself reflected in anything around me. And the question I would ask myself was like, am I waiting for someone else to tell my story? Or can I just tell my story by cooking? And so it was a very easy transition for me because I was like, why not?
7: We're going to take a short break, but stay with us to hear how Yowande's love of food gave her the strength to face another catastrophic sickle cell crisis. This is Outlook.
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10: We have our law enforcement team stationed at borders.
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9: They're smuggled in test tubes and trafficked along established routes to feed a global obsession few people know even exists. I'm Alicia Folkman. I'll be finding out why these tiny creatures are so valuable.
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7: In part two of Outlook, Yowande Kamalafe had just finished her first book tour when a sickle cell crisis suddenly sent her to hospital, and the doctors have some shocking news.
6: I think from a very young age, I had understood my body as a framework and my body does not tie me down. So when they told me about the amputations, I was kind of like, okay, if that part's dead, why hang on to it?
7: Yowande embraces a new chapter and re-enters the kitchen after the BBC World Service News.
0: BBC News with Emily Thomas. Andy Burnham has become Britain's seventh prime minister in 10 years. He's replacing Keir Starmer. In his final address outside Downing Street, Sir Keir said he was proud of everything he'd achieved and gave his successor his full support. Football's newly crowned World Cup champions, Spain, are heading home to Madrid, where they'll be greeted with a day of triumphant celebrations. After a reception with King Felipe and another at the Spanish Prime Minister's residence, there'll be an open-top bus parade through Madrid. Donald Trump says Iran has been hit very hard by the ninth night in a row of US airstrikes. Iran, meanwhile, has continued to target US interests in the Gulf. Sirens have been sounding in Kuwait and Bahrain to warn of incoming fire. Riot police have been deployed in the Indian capital, Delhi, as thousands of young protesters have been attempting to march on Parliament. Supporters of the youth-led cockroach movement are calling for the resignation of the education minister over exam paper leaks. The European Commission has fined the Chinese e-commerce giant AliExpress more than $600 million over the sale of illegal products, including unsafe toys and cosmetics. An investigation that began 2 years ago has also found the company failed to remove counterfeit goods from its platform. Sudan's government has rejected new US sanctions over allegations that its army used chemical weapons in its war against the paramilitary Rapid Support Forces. Officials in Khartoum called the measures illegal and urged Washington to present evidence to support its claims. A survey has found that most asylum seekers sent by Australia to the island state of Nauru for processing are unable to afford enough food. More than 100 people are currently being held there in offshore detention. World News from the BBC.
7: Hi, and welcome back to Outlook with me, Asya Fuchs. Before the break, we heard about Yawande Kamalafe's journey from Lagos to the United States and the loss of her brother, Alumide, who, like Yawande, had lived with sickle cell disease. It was grief that led her unexpectedly to culinary school, and from there, eventually to New York, where her career in the world of food really took off. Before long, she was working with and holding her own alongside world-class chefs. But her curiosity about food and flavor kept growing, and the only way to scratch the itch was to start creating her own recipes.
6: There was a malted milk cake, which was layers of malted milk, ganache, deep dark chocolate whipped cream, and then there was like a cookie crumble that we would also layer into the cake somehow. So that was one of my proudest moments, was like seeing that dessert on the menu.
7: When you are developing a new recipe, where does that usually begin for you? Is it, you know, a memory or a feeling you want to recreate, or what? Where does it come from?
6: All of it. Memories, feelings, something that I've had before. I'm very big on nostalgic cooking. Sometimes I like, I'm trying to figure something out and I have a dream about it and I'm like, oh gosh, I figured it out. Huh.
7: Yawande's career was booming, and she was having the time of her life. In the mid-2010s, some of her chef friends were starting new ventures, supper clubs were having a moment, and it was at one of those events that Yawande's friend Amelia introduced her to the host, Mark. Yawande and Mark kept bumping into each other all over town, but it would take another 2 years for them to actually have a conversation.
6: I run into Mark in the subway. And so we strike a conversation. We decide to go get some cheese for dinner because that's what I used to do. I just would pick up a like triple creme cheese and make a cheese plate and have that for dinner. And he decided to walk with me. I was with another friend at that time. And I was like, hey, Mark, like, did you ever, we had apparently talked about some restaurant that we both wanted to go to. And I was like, we should go together. And he's like, sure. And so he calls me a few days later and picks me up. But because I was with my friend at that time, I was like, oh, he must be interested in my friend. And so I tell my friend, you're coming to this dinner with me and Mark. And my friend's like, okay.
7: Wait, you brought your friend along on a date?
6: Yes.
7: On your first date with Mark?
6: I did. I did not realize it was a date, but it was. And he still clowns me for it to this day. Rightfully so.
7: Okay, but despite that faux pas, but, or, yes, you know, maybe because of it, maybe he was like, yeah, interesting move.
6: Exactly.
7: Who can say? Exactly. You and Mark end up getting married and you start a family. You have two daughters.
6: Exactly. Yes.
7: And I want to ask, because you've said in the past that, you know, you didn't feel like this kind of traditional nuclear family life would be available to you. You know, why is that?
6: First of all, I never imagined that I would have kids. I never imagined that I would be married. I grew up in a family where my parents stayed together, but that was my parents. Like, and I could not fathom a world where someone would want me in all the ways that I was. Not like want me in a way where I had to change and retrofit myself into an idea.
7: So he accepted you.
6: Completely. Yeah. To me, it didn't make sense. But I'm like, no, but I'm also like a person who leaves, and I'm also a person who this, and I'm talking about myself in a negative way. And it just didn't shake him.
7: Yeah. And the sickle cell didn't shake him.
6: Yeah. Oh, the sickle cell. Like, I have sickle cell anemia. It wasn't a problem.
7: In 2021, after marrying Mark and having two children, Yawande lands her first book deal. And 2 years later, her cookbook, My Everyday Lagos, packed with Nigerian recipes with diaspora influences, was out in the world. But after a huge book launch across America, Africa, and Europe, on the way back from Paris, the whole family fell sick. It seemed like a regular flu, but Yawande, who knows how quickly these symptoms can turn into something serious for her, sprung into action.
6: I remember just doing my rituals, like hot warm baths, consistent fluids, like all my herbal tonics. And then I remember finally looking at Mark, and I remember finally admitting that, okay, I think it's time to go to the hospital, because I've exhausted literally everything that I could. Yeah. And so Mark and the kids dropped me off at the emergency room. Mark wheels me into the emergency room and leaves me there with my stuff. I had already packed a bag. I usually do that. He leaves me in the emergency room with my stuff and then goes back and tends to the kids. We had to wake them up, so he puts them back to bed. And so they all fall asleep. I have my phone on me. I'm constantly updating Mark, like, this is going on. Okay, now I'm in a bed. Okay, now I'm like getting blood. Okay, now there's still so much pain, so much pain. So much pain. But that's like for the first 24 hours, so much pain. Finally, they transfer me from the emergency room to a room, a bed in the hospital room, and they admit me. And while I was in the emergency room, they say I tested positive for influenza A, like first, like high alert for any sickle cell patient. So they transfer me to a bed in the hospital room, and communication essentially stops.
7: From you to Mark?
6: To Mark or anybody else.
7: Things go horribly wrong. You end up unconscious in a coma for 6 weeks. Wow. And the next time you wake up, it's the 11th of January. You're in a different hospital. Mm-hmm. You know, what did you understand had happened to you?
6: I did not understand anything at all. I woke up. I remember saying the words beautiful over and over again. I remember saying the word light over and over again. I remember seeing Mark's face. I remember seeing my mom's face. And I think I remember seeing my brother's face too, my younger brother. And so I knew that I was safe.
7: And I guess just to back up a little bit, I mean, when you wake up, what state are you in? Are you still in pain? You know,
6: yeah,
7: what's going on with you physically?
6: Still in pain, not able to move. I have a feeding tube in. I have a breathing tube in as well. So I shouldn't make sudden movements. I was spiking a fever. I remember being under a very cold blanket. And I remember my younger brother, Shaney, crying. And he would just shake his head. And he's like now he told me, like, oh, like they would put a freezing blanket on top of you, and I would just imagine how cold you must feel, like, because I know you hate the cold. And Mark was just a rock. He had called my family in, he had called my friends in, and I knew that he had handled everything. You know, one of my immediate thoughts was like trying to ask mom about my kids, because I woke up right before my younger daughter's birthday on January 13th. And I remember also, I don't know if it was like a vision or dream, I don't know what it was, but I remember being asked by my grandmother and my older brother if I wanted to go with them or if I wanted to go back. And I said, I have two very young kids and I want to see them grow up. Wow. And that's all I remember from being in a coma.
7: Soon after you wake up, the doctors come to you with some news, and mm-hmm. they tell you that they would need to amputate both of your legs and most of your fingers. Mm-hmm. So to understand, you know, something might be medically necessary is one thing, but to, you know, accept it emotionally, to agree to it, that's different. How did you grapple with that decision?
6: I've always been attached to my body. I had very long limbs, like the longest limbs, like you can't even imagine the longest limbs. And I have a very short torso. And so my legs are actually very long. And I just could not find pant size that would fit right on my body. Because I'm also very skinny. Mm. And so it took me a while to figure out how to dress myself. And, you know, no matter how the world looks at it, like, you have to be comfortable in the way your body moves around the earth and moves in spaces to be comfortable in yourself. And I learned to do that. But I also understood to, like, a deeper meaning that I was not my body, because I want to be a runner in my spirit, and I run in my spirit, but I'm not a runner in my body, you know? Yeah. And I think from a very young age, I had understood my body as a framework to move through the world. And I understood that my body does not tie me down to the earth. My spirit is the one that's free. So when they told me about the amputations, I was kind of like, okay, it makes sense. If that part's dead, why hang on to it?
7: In March, the amputations go ahead, and mm-hmm. another stage of your recovery begins. So at this point, you're finally kind of on a trajectory where you can begin to rebuild, start to get stronger. When does food, you know, come back into the picture for you? Because at the very beginning, right, you had a feeding tube. You couldn't eat mm-hmm. at all. When do you first, you know, want something real to eat?
6: I think right at the point where the feeding tube was out, I immediately started with applesauce and Jell-O and ice chips. And at the hospital, they had those, like, very crunchy ice chips where they just kind of, like, shatter in your mouth. Very brittle.
7: But very satisfying.
6: Very satisfying. And then the next step was getting my mom to make things for me, very plain and simple, no seasoning, like the those large African yams, which are steamed. And so just a little yam every day in little quantities. And then the next step was like, oh, could you add some corned beef sauce to it? And she would make it, maybe add one scotch bonnet. Let's see what that does. And then it went from that to, like, pepper soup, jollof rice, and like all these soups and stews I would order on my computer. So yeah, it pretty quickly evolved into me avoiding the hospital food and just getting friends or anybody to go get me some actual food.
7: 7 months after you were first admitted, you were eventually well enough to go home. Your body was now drastically different. You've had to, you know, and you'd have to relearn from scratch, a new way to cook, a new way to work. Do you remember the first few times you got back into the kitchen? How did you navigate it?
6: I quickly realized that I needed help. Because we were actually able to get a hospital bed that was moved to the downstairs floor. So I live in a two-story house where there's, like, steps going up. So we've converted the living room to my bedroom. And the kitchen, I require a slope to go into the kitchen because there's a step there. So what I can do now, essentially, is wake up, open my eyes, and sit up in bed. But in every instance of my life now, I need help. And so I eventually got to figure out that, oh, if I could just describe what I want in a sensible way that I can understand and the person trying to help me can understand, I could cook with other people. I mean, the trial at first was my mom, you know, who my mom is like me, loves to experiment. And I would have to tell her, like, mom, like, please, mommy, just make it plain. Like, I don't want any additional, I don't want anything else. I just want plain yam or plain rice. And she always struggled with that. And I didn't understand it. Like, it takes more to like experiment with things than making it plain. And she would intuitively know that, oh, if I add this to it and you don't know, then I can have you eat vegetables in that way. And I'm like, no,
7: Exactly.
6: Yeah. And I'm like, I don't want vegetables. I don't like, actually, I don't like vegetables. I should say that. except it's like literally stewed down into like an atta, dindin, or bear, or niru. So like, I understand vegetables, but except it's, I don't like them crisp. I just want them to be puddles in a sauce that I enjoy. And that way I can eat it. But my mom would try to like chop up vegetables and stir it into rice. I'm like, no.
7: I can see it. I can taste it.
6: Like, no, I just want plain rice. I'll get to the vegetables later. But yeah, I experimented a lot with my mom at first, and I experimented with my caregivers, and now I experiment with my my cooks who work with me to help me make my recipes.
7: Are your girls of an age where they can start to help as well?
6: They are, and it's I love it. I love it. I love it. Mide wants to always make eggs in the morning with Mark, and it's so sweet.
7: Yeah,
6: it's so sweet.
7: When you look back, you know, across your life so far, from Lagos to now, is there kind of a recipe or a dish that sort of connects all of those experiences for you that's taken you, you know, through it all?
6: The dish I'm thinking of right now is obe oniru. It's a stew that's cooked with bell peppers, onions, fermented locust bean, dried shrimp, and red palm oil. You can thin it out with a lot of broth or water, meat or vegetable broth, and it's like a saucier type stew. But and each way

0: It just adds, like, it's a great ingredient to play around with because it adds, like, just a depth to anything that you're cooking.
1: When people sit down to, to eat your food or, one of your recipes, what do you want them to taste, to experience, to feel?
0: I would love them to embrace the joy and delight that food has to give. I feel like food is a gift. And that's how I feel when I write a recipe. And so I feel like I want people to experience that like spark of joy, that like glitter of light.
1: Oh, that's so beautiful, Yawande. Thank you so much.
0: Thank you so much for having me. This has been an amazing, incredible conversation.
1: That was Yawande Kamalafe, blending Nigerian and American flavors, one recipe at a time. If you've enjoyed hearing all about this delicious food and would like to share your own heartfelt recipe, please let us know over email, outlook@bbc.com, or WhatsApp us on +44 330 678 2707. I'm Marcia Fuchs. The producer today was Marcia Vega. That's all for us today. Thanks for listening.
2: You're listening to the BBC World Service and now Witness History. Today we're going to Mexico and the disturbing story of the former female wrestler who became the country's most prolific serial killer. In 2021, Mike Lanchin spoke to the neuropsychologist, who was asked to find out why she had committed her crimes.
3: On March 31, 2008, a court in Mexico City convicted Juana Barraza for the killing of at least 11 elderly women over a period of 8 years. She was sentenced to more than 700 years in jail. But what drove her to carry out such shocking crimes? I've been speaking to someone who spent hours interviewing the woman known as the Little Old Lady Killer, or Matavijitas.
4: You check the eyes and you can see the soul of the person, or you can try to understand the soul. But her eyes were really like seeing through you.
5: A penetrating stare.
4: Right. I was afraid a little bit. And she was sitting in front of me, and I was trying to be nice, and she was trying to be nice with me. But behind both of us is, what are you thinking, and who are you? It was like a game of power.
5: A game of power.
4: Right.
3: That's Dr. Feggy Ostrowski. She had the unenviable task of trying to delve into the mind of the 48-year-old former professional wrestler, Juana Barraza, to try to work out just what had turned her into a serial killer.
4: I'm a neuropsychologist or neuroscientist, and I want to know the brain-behavior relationship. So I don't think that Juana just wake up in the morning and said, oh, I'm bored. What am I going to do today? And I'm going to just go and kill old ladies. This is a process that how she was raised. And there are many causes why you do violent behavior. You could have some brain abnormalities that if we find out, that could help to treat her.
5: Do you think you ever got to really know her, doctor?
4: No. I think I need to. I knew one important part of her, but I think that a lot of things I didn't find out.
3: It was back in 2005 that Dr. Ostrowski had first got a call from Mexico City's mayor. There'd been a series of murders of elderly women in the capital dating back 7 years. All had been killed in a similar fashion in their homes. The mayor wanted to know if Dr. Ostrowski thought that there might be a link between the cases. Could there be a serial killer at large?
4: There was a pattern. They were old age, they live alone, they were choked with cords, and they didn't find that the door was forced. So somebody let the person who was doing that in.
3: The police were scrabbling for leads. One witness said they'd seen a large woman leaving one of the murder scenes. Another thought they'd spotted two people. It was all quite haphazard.
5: What did you think, doctor? Did you think they were going down the wrong road?
4: Well, they were trying. You know, we were lost. They were trying. They were functioning according to the information that they have from witnesses. I was lost also.
3: By late 2000,

0: where I can interview her in an open space.
1: I was afraid a little bit.
2: And what did she look like? What was your first impression of her?
0: She was a big woman. She has, like, the hair was short, but it was painted red.
2: When you sat down with her on that first day, how did you start the conversation?
0: I said, "Hi, I'm Dr. Ostrowski, and I'm here to talk to you." So that's how we start to talk, and I said, "Well, you are here because they said that you killed somebody." And at that moment, she said, "Yes. Yes, I killed that woman." And then I said, "Oh, that's interesting." I said, "Well, so is it bad that what you did?" I want to see her sense of it's wrong or right what you're doing. And she said, "Oh, yes, yes, it's bad." And I said, "Why is it bad?" She said, "Because nobody has the right to take the life of another one."
2: What did that tell you about her?
0: It's like what I knew about the mind of a psychopath. You know, you know what's right or wrong, but that doesn't inform you emotionally. That doesn't guide your behavior.
3: That first day, the two women spent several hours together, during which time Barasa admitted to two other murders, though she later retracted the confession. From then on, Dr. Ostrowski began visiting her every day, asking her questions about other murders, about her family, about her childhood.
0: You know, she just like sort of smiled a little bit when she was telling me her family history. But there was not emotion. She was really detached and really cold. She once said, "You know, I like you because you are really bossy and you are tough like me. So I like you." And I said, "Well, I like you also, Juana. So thank you."
2: And did you like her, Doctor?
0: I did. I did like her.
3: And Barasa, for her part, seemed to trust Dr. Ostrowski. She told the doctor how her alcoholic and abusive mother had given her away to a man in exchange for drink. The man got Barasa pregnant, although she was still only 13 years old. She was sent back to live with her mother, and then had to look after her younger siblings, as well as her own baby.
2: Did you ask her whether she hated her mother?
0: Oh, yes.
2: And what did she say?
0: She said, "Yes, I hate her. She was terrible. The only good figure in my life was my stepfather."
2: That must have affected you, having to listen to all her, to everything she was telling you.
0: Oh, of course. I couldn't sleep.
3: They spent almost 2 weeks together, Dr. Ostrowski visiting her in jail most days. But the trust that she'd built up with Barasa suddenly disappeared. Dr. Ostrowski had gone to see Barasa's half-sister and daughter without telling her. And when she saw her the next day, Barasa was furious and told her never to come back. 2 years later, in the spring of 2008, Juana Barasa was found guilty on 11 separate counts of murder and sentenced to 759 years in jail. In her report, Dr. Ostrowski concluded that the abuse suffered by Juana Barasa at the hands of her mother had most likely led her to commit the murders. Dr. Ostrowski also discovered that Barasa's brain had an overactive frontal lobe, another possible reason for her violent behaviour.
2: So do you think it actually made any difference being able to say why she might have committed those murders?
0: Well, it doesn't change anything, but it just helps to understand what is happening in the brain and in the behavior of people who suffer abuse when they are small and how these genesis of killing arise, because that's what I'm doing now. I work on prevention programs. If you just put Juana in the jail or people like her, that's not the way that society will function.
3: Dr. Ostrowski never went to see Juana Barasa again, and she doubts she ever will.
4: Juana Barasa remains in jail in Mexico. She's 68 and is likely to spend the rest of her life in prison. Dr. Feggy Ostrowski was speaking to Mike Lanchin in 2021 from Mexico City for Witness History.
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2: 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Opening hours Monday to Thursday from 8 a.m. to 6 p.m. Friday from 8 a.m. to 5 p.m. and Sunday from 9 a.m. to 1 p.m. Closed on Saturdays. 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
2: 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Then you do not need to apply for a return visa. You can travel with your residence annotation or sticker. 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
5: 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That's the sound of the police. 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

Saying good morning to your station, to the entire Eastern Caribbean. I'm DJ Betty here with you this beautiful Monday morning. It is the 20th of July, 2026. Right now, the time is 14 minutes after the hour of 8. But before we go into our next scheduled program, let me remind you of these notices.

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Some activities, July 20th to the 24th, 2026, adventures at the library. Ages 4 to 12 years, time Monday to Thursday, 2 p.m. to 4 p.m. And on Friday from 9 a.m. to 11 a.m. The activity for today, Monday, at the library is building and experimenting, age 4 to 7, and egg drop challenge, 8 to 12. So, the activity again for today, Monday, at the library, building and experimenting, age 4 to 7, and egg drop challenge, 8 to 12. Come and join the fun. We are excited to welcome you. And this comes to you from the library staff. All right, let us get right into our gospel session. You know, today is Monday, and at 10 o'clock, Gospel Monday, but you know, Teacher Lane is still off island. So with me this morning will be Miss Maureen. Good morning, Maureen. See you at 10.

Matthew chapter 11, verse number 28 says, "Come unto me, all ye that labor and are heavy laden, and I will give you rest. Take my yoke upon you and learn of me, for I am meek and lowly in heart, and ye shall find rest unto your souls. For my yoke is easy and my burden is light." I'm so thankful that I responded to the Lord's invitation years ago when he dealt with me with his Spirit. And I said, "Yes, Lord, come into my heart." Many times in the Bible, we have an invitation given by God of heaven. Isn't that amazing that he would give us sinful humans an invitation? And in John 1, he says, told the disciples, "Come and see." In John 7, he says, "Come and drink." In John 21, on the shores of the Sea of Galilee, he says, "Come and dine," as the disciples ate breakfast with Jesus. He's giving you an invitation today, and I pray that you will respond and give a hearty yes. "Lord, come into my heart." Here's an old song of the church entitled, "The Savior is Waiting."

Glory to God. If only you can trust him. He says he has all the power. And that's the God that we serve. In Hosea chapter 6, he says, come. Come, let us return to the Lord. For he has torn so that he may heal. He has stricken so that he may bind us up. For he will revive us. In other words, he will quicken us. He will give us life. And he will raise us up that we may live before him again.

0: My God is great. When he's 4 days late, he is still on time. Just reminding you that you're in tune to St. Eustatius Broadcasting. Saba, good morning to you. How are you doing?
1: I need you, Lord. Right now. Yeah.
0: Saying good morning to you, Ayona.

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I pronounce a blessing upon your life, upon your family. You must prosper and be in good health in the name of Jesus. I believe it on my heart.

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Good morning.

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1: He's the lily of the valley. Just reminding you, for those of you who just tuned in, that you're in tune to Central Stations Broadcasting, and you know that you're listening to a gospel session. Don't forget, coming up at 10 o'clock is Gospel Monday. Beautiful Monday, right? So stay tuned. Stay with us.

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So we have come to the end of our gospel session for today, Monday. And I hope that you were blessed by the selection. All right, coming up.

0: bones of the beast.
1: The 2026 carnival season has arrived to Stacia and Ceiba. 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

0: All right, look at the clock. Look at the clock. Right now is 6 minutes after the hour of 10. Good morning and welcome to the program Gospel Monday. All right, we know that Teacher Lynn is off island. Teacher Lynn, good morning. Good morning to you. Hope everything is going good with your husband. And, you know, you all will be back home soon. All right. Okay, with me in the studio this morning, sitting in the, well, she's not sitting in Teacher Lynn's seat. She took the other side. Is Miss Maureen. Miss Maureen, good morning. Oh, well, let me say Sister Maureen. Sister Maureen, she is in the studio with me this morning, and we're both going to be handling the program today.
1: Yes, good morning.
0: Good morning.
1: Good morning. And I'm happy to be here once more.
0: All right.
1: Yeah.
0: But before we go directly into the program, let me remind the children of this summer activities. At the library, you know, today, Monday, the activity is building and experimenting for children ages 4 to 7 and egg drop challenge, children 8 to 12. All right, so you're invited to come and join the fun. And, of course, the library staff, they are very excited to welcome you. All right, so after you finish listening to this program, get ready to go to the library.

0: All right, as we say, good morning, good morning, good morning. Before we go into our program, let me give you our text for today. It's taken from Matthew 5, 3 to 12. It said, blessed are those who hunger and thirst for righteousness, for they shall be filled. All right, blessed are those who hunger and thirst for righteousness, for they shall be filled. All right, that's our text for today. And the topic for this morning, what are we going to be discussing this morning, Ms. Maureen?
1: We are going to be discussing righteousness.
0: All right.
1: Righteousness.
0: Okay, before we go into that, give us a short word of prayer, please.
1: Let us pray. Father God, we give you thanks and we give you praise that we can come once more to this radio station and spread your word. We thank you for all the listeners that will be listening, and may they be blessed by something that will be said or done.
0: That's right.
1: Here this day.
0: That's right.
1: Father, again, we thank you and we praise you. Give us the strength, give us the knowledge, help us to say what is right. In Jesus' name I pray.
0: Amen.
1: Amen.
0: Amen.

0: I am sure that many of us have heard about the boat accident that happened in Guyana. So we are asking that you pray, when you pray, to remember the families of those that are lost. These things are happening, so many things are happening around the world. We just have to hold on to God and pray. Ask him to be with us, to protect us and help us, that as we go out, we have to pray Psalm 121 every morning when we leave our home. Psalms 121. And just ask God to be our protector. That's right. All we have to do. Pray right. And believe in him mm-hmm. that he will protect us.
1: That's right.
0: Amen.
1: Amen. All right. Sister Maureen, this morning we're going to be talking about righteousness. And when you look at that word, righteousness, you know, the first five letters, mm-hmm. the first five letters in it is right.
0: Yes.
1: R-I-G-H-T.
0: Yes.
1: You know? Righteousness according to the dictionary. It's a state of being morally correct.
0: Flawless.
1: You understand?
0: Yes.
1: Being correct, virtuous, and justified in our actions.
0: Mm-hmm.
1: You know, it involves adhering to ethical principles and acting in a way that is blameless. You know, some
0: yes.
1: people, they will say to you, you think you're right or you always want to be right.
0: Right,
1: but
0: no, yes.
1: It is good to be right.
0: Yes.
1: Because, you know, the dictionary says, you know, to be blameless.
0: Yes.
1: To be blameless.
0: Yes, righteousness, it should be a daily practice. Try, we have to try. We are not always right, but we have to try to be right. Try, let it be our daily practice in our thoughts, our actions, and the try to be truthful in the things we say.
1: Yes.
0: With integrity and grace. You have to have grace. You know, try ask God for his grace and his mercy to keep us.
1: That's
0: to keep
1: right.
0: us. To help us to be righteous. We are all sinners. But if we ask for his grace and his mercy, he bestow it on us. So that we can daily be flawless
1: mm-hmm.
0: and chosen to act to do what is right.
1: That's right. It represents honesty, right?
0: Yes.
1: As you mentioned, integrity.
0: Yes.
1: And doing what is ethically right. Mm-hmm. That's right. Righteousness is frequently associated with fairness.
0: Mm-hmm.
1: You know, acting with compassion. You have to have compassion rather than following strict rules, you know. You know, in the Bible, it talk about the scribes and the Pharisees. Now, the scribes and the Pharisees, the scribes were people that, you know, they followed the law, you know. Nothing is wrong with that, you follow the
0: follow
1: law.
0: The law.
1: Yeah,
0: yes,
1: they follow
0: yes,
1: the law.
0: Yes.
1: They were respected religious leaders, you know. But those were the scribes. But the Pharisees were people that make things look hard. They followed the law to the T, as we will say. So it will make the people feel like they inferior. Everything
0: yes.
1: they're doing is wrong.
0: Right. Right.
1: Yeah, because
0: yes. Yes.
1: Sister Maureen, if you're going to church, you have on your nice church dress, and you know, Sister Maureen just dress nice, and when you look back, you see your dog falling in a ditch. You're gonna go to church and leave your dog
0: no,
1: there?
0: No,
1: I'm not because you're so righteous and
0: yeah,
1: holy,
0: yeah.
1: and you're going
0: take
1: to church.
0: No.
1: If you leave your dog there, you're not.
0: Yeah,
1: you're not righteous and holy. You're wicked.
0: Yes, it's true. It's true.
1: You understand what I'm
0: it's
1: saying?
0: True. It's true. Yeah, that is true. We have to choose to act with justice too, with kindness.
1: Yes.
0: Yes, and with humility. You have to be humble. We have to try to be humble and try to pursue moral uprightness. Build a foundation with inner peace. You have to be peaceful.
1: Yes.
0: Some people, you can't even tell them morning, they're good job. You know?
1: Yes.
0: You meet them, you're afraid to tell them good morning. You know, you don't know what's on their mind, you
1: mm-hmm.
0: know? But you say it anyway. you know, whether they answer yes or no.
1: Yes.
0: But you have to try.
1: You
0: to
1: don't have to make. You don't have to make living a burden.
0: Burden, no.
1: Not because you are maybe a leader, you know, because no. they were so into their people looked up to them mm-hmm. by the way they carry themselves, you know, and but they make living like a burden. Mm-hmm. But Jesus is a delight, especially to serve God.
0: Yeah,
1: nothing wrong with that. Mm-hmm. It's good to serve God. Mm-hmm. God, he don't have us with a chain on our necks. You know, as yeah. I mentioned just now, not because you're going to church and you have on your nice dress mm-hmm. and your dog falling in a ditch, you're going to leave your dog there? No. Mm-hmm. You can always go back and wash off your foot, put on the next pair of shoe.
0: Yeah.
1: Or even clean the shoe if you only got one pair. But I know you ain't got one dress. So you're going to change your dress and you're going to church again. Mm-hmm. You know, and you did something good. Mm-hmm. You did something good. Yes. You know? All right. Let us play a song and be right back. For those of you who just tune in, let me say good morning to you. We're in the studio this morning with Sister Maureen, and we're going to be talking about righteousness.
2: Righteousness, peace, and joy.

0: All right. Righteousness, peace, and joy in the Holy Ghost. According to Jesus, righteousness is an active inward pursuit of moral purity and doing what is right by God and others. You cannot be right about yourself alone. You got to show it, right?
1: Yes, you have to show it.
0: Yes.
1: And you have to have this deep inner peace, inner peace, and so that you can bring out the best in everyone around you.
0: Exactly. Yes? You see, this song, we're going to play it a couple of times this morning, you know, because it fits right in with the program today.
1: Right.
0: You know, Jesus also emphasizes that true righteousness is not about outward religious appearance. You know, sometimes we look so holy and nice going to church. Tell the truth, Maureen.
1: It's true.
0: Yes, yeah. We look so nice.
1: Yes.
0: You know, we just say, you know, when we are young, you see, you walk like you can mash ants.
1: Yes.
0: Yeah. You know.
1: Yes.
0: He emphasizes that true righteousness is not about outward religious show, but a sincere condition of the heart. You know, Jesus commands his followers, you know, those of us who, you know, we are Christians. You remember the Sermon on the Mount?
1: Yes.
0: He said, seek the kingdom of God
1: and
0: his righteousness.
1: And all other things shall be.
0: Yes, this means placing a relationship with God and his moral standards at the absolute center of your life. Jesus is supposed to be the absolute center of your life. How you want to be treated, you treat other people.
1: True.
0: Huh?
1: True.
0: Pull up your mic. We want to hear your good.
1: True, yeah. True, yeah. True.
0: Yes. True. The same way you want to be treated.
1: Yes.
0: That's the way you should treat people.
1: People, yes.
0: True righteousness requires pure thoughts, motives, and emotion. You can't say that you want to be righteous because Jesus wants us to be righteous. You know, he wants us to get there. Mm-hmm. He wants us to get there. So we cannot be there. We cannot be righteous and thinking bad things, have bad thoughts about somebody.
1: Huh?
0: Yeah. We cannot have bad thoughts and about somebody else.
1: Yeah, as I said, you have to bring out the best in everyone around you.
0: Mm-hmm.
1: Everyone around you. Sometimes you sit down and talk with people and, you know, this one, as soon as you get up, this one talk about you and this one talk about you. So you have to just sit and bring out the best in everyone around you.
0: Especially, yes. Our text says, blessed, it is one of the Beatitudes, blessed are those
1: who hunger
0: and thirst for righteousness, for they shall be filled.
1: Yeah.
0: He blessed those who recognize their own moral shortcomings and have an active desire to align with God's will. You know, you have to align yourself with God. Jesus demonstrates that living right is linked to how you treat others, you know. You know that?
1: True.
0: Sister Maureen?
1: Yes.
0: How you treat others?
1: Yes, come back to you.
0: Yeah. Yes, how you treat people.
1: Yeah.
0: Jesus taught that showing mercy, being a peacemaker.
1: Mm-hmm.
0: You know, some of us just park the fire. They know something going on, and instead of trying to be a peacemaker, they put fuel to the flame. Yes, some people like that.
1: Yeah.
0: Jesus taught that showing mercy, being a peacemaker, and forgive. What about forgiving others? Forgiving others. That's all those are essential expressions by living a righteous life.
1: Yes.
0: You have to learn to forgive. You have to learn to love. You can't tell me you love me and trying to persecute and, you know.
1: Yes.
0: You can't hurt me and then want me and then tell me how to act.
1: Yeah,
0: you understand? You cannot hurt me, Sister Maureen, and want to tell me how to act.
1: Yeah.
0: If you hurt me, one action, reaction, you know.
1: Yes.
0: You know the saying.
1: Yes, it's true.
0: But if you treat me nice, I won't treat you back nice. But
1: there's an old saying, don't do to people what you don't want them to do to you.
0: All right.
1: Yes. Uh-huh.
0: Yes. In Psalms 106:3 said, little children, let no one deceive you. Whoever practices righteousness is righteous and he is righteous. You hear that? I didn't say it. Psalms 106:3. Little children. All of us are God's little children, you know. He ain't got no grandchildren, right? All he has is children. And we're still little to him.
1: Yes,
0: you know, you have your little baby, nice and cuddly. So that's how we supposed to be. We think we grow up and we think we got our own mind and we do what we want. He said, little children, let no one deceive you. Whoever practices, so it's something we have to practice, right? Whoever practices righteousness is righteous.
1: Yes.
0: As he, Jesus, is righteous.
1: And we cannot rely on our own strength to get up. Instead, we have to run to God. We have to declare the truth of Romans 3:22 over our lives. You are justified freely by his grace. Stand firm on the solid rock of Jesus and allow his righteousness to be the foundation that guides your everyday step.
0: Mm-hmm.
1: Yeah, you have to always run back to Jesus. If you see you fall down, get back up. Mm-hmm. Run to him. You know, we are human and we are up to sin. But if we fall, just get up, run to him, ask him for forgiveness. That don't mean you must be doing the same sin all the time.
0: Exactly.
1: Yes, but when you sin, we got to get up and run back to him, asking for, he's a forgiving God.
0: Mm-hmm.
1: Yes, and he's always there.
0: Have to practice righteousness.
1: Yes.
0: Blessed are those who are persecuted for righteousness' sake, for theirs is the kingdom of heaven. And in verse 20 of Matthew 5, it says, for I say unto you, that except your righteousness shall exceed the righteousness of the scribes and the Pharisees. Mm-hmm. Remember just now we spoke about the scribes and the Pharisees.
1: Yes.
0: You know, there were people who think they were better than everybody else. Mm-hmm. They follow the law by the book. So they make it difficult for other people, you know, especially the leaders.
1: Yeah.
0: You know, so hear what Jesus is saying here. That except your righteousness shall exceed the righteousness of the scribes and the Pharisees, ye shall in no case enter into the kingdom of heaven. you understand that?
1: Yes.
0: You shall be in no case. But the scribes and the Pharisees, they were doing things for outwardly.
1: Yes.
0: But inside, that's why he said that we have to be better than them then.
1: Mm-hmm.
0: Because the scribes and especially the Pharisees, they used to do things for people to see.
1: Yes, uh-huh.
0: But in their heart was wickedness. Yes. It have a text, I can't remember, I'm going to find it somewhere about there. Mm-hmm. That they're like whitewashed tombs. Mm-hmm. You know, you have a tomb, your family tomb down there, so you might put some paint on it.
1: Yes.
0: Hey, whitewashed tomb, but inside, rotten. Rottenness inside of there.
1: Mm-hmm.
0: You know, and that's what describes Jesus. That's how he portrayed them,
1: yes,
0: as whitewashed tombs.
1: Yes.
0: And he doesn't want us to be like that. He said we have to outshine them. Unless we do that, we cannot enter the kingdom of heaven.
1: God. Yes. The righteous man is rescued from trouble. Proverbs 11, verse 8a. Yes, he's rescued from trouble. If you pray to God and ask God to keep you, he going to rescue you. His troubles over there, he going to guard you the other way. He going to make you go the other way, you know. He who sows righteousness reap a sure reward. That's Proverbs 11, verse 18. Yes, the desire of the righteous only ends in good. Proverbs 11, verse 23. And the righteous will thrive like a green leaf. Yes, Proverbs 11, verse 28. Sometimes people see you striving and growing and you know, and they wonder why, but you're trying your best to live a righteous life.
0: Mm-hmm.
1: That's all we're doing, trying to live a righteous life.
0: All right, we are taking the our text that unless we, Jesus in was saying that unless we, you know, at least do better than the scribes and the Pharisees, we cannot enter heaven. Mm-hmm. Now a little more about the scribes. They say this, they studied the law and were experts in the they copied and they taught the scriptures, and the Pharisees, they were Jewish people. They were a set of Jewish people. They were strict in tradition. You know, they were strict. They prayed and they fasted. But that was just outside appearance. Jesus pointed out a major flaw about them. All they were doing was outward performances. They sought to impress others. That is what they did. You know, they ignore matters of the heart. They didn't have mercy, justice, and they didn't have the true love for God. That's what they were, you know. You know, the best people we know are still not righteous enough for heaven. Don't care how nice you think somebody is. You know?
1: Yeah.
0: This is very serious. There are some people, they live till they may be 90, never been to jail, never had a parking ticket.
1: No.
0: They live good, but they're still not righteous enough for heaven. Mm-hmm. You know? Jesus is calling for a deeper righteousness, one that changes a person entirely. We have to be changed from the inside out.
1: Yes.
0: You know, David. Remember, you know, David prayer in I think it's Psalms 51. Mm-hmm. He asks the Lord to purge him, purge him with hyssop,
1: yes.
0: Purge him, hyssop, cleanse him.
1: Yes, the benefits of righteousness are permanent and far more delightful than sin. They prosper the body and soul. Righteousness adds well-being to a man's city, and unlike wickedness, is no trap to his brothers. Yes, you're righteous. If you're righteous, the righteousness they prosper. They always prosper. If you try to be righteous, you will always prosper.
0: Mm-hmm.
1: That's it.
0: True righteousness requires a transformation of the heart. That goes beyond following a rule book.
1: Mm-hmm.
0: You know, it goes beyond avoiding the action of murder. Mm-hmm. You know, sometimes somebody do something and you, not because I didn't kill them, but it was in you.
1: Mm-hmm.
0: So you got to root out that kind of feeling. You understand?
1: Yeah.
0: But we have to ask God for that. You know, rooting out anger and hatred. We have to get those things out of our system. You have to clean up the heart. That's right.
1: Let us take for instance Job.
0: Mm.
1: Job, oh my goodness.
0: I love that story. Yes. That's one of my favorite stories.
1: Yes. He was one of the top righteous person in the Bible.
0: But you forget it. God recommended him, you know.
1: Mm-hmm.
0: God
1: yes.
0: acknowledged him,
1: yes.
0: You know.
1: Mm-hmm.
0: God told Satan.
1: Yes, go after Job.
0: He's a righteous man.
1: Yes, he's a righteous
0: upright.
1: Man. Yes.
0: Man.
1: Upright man. And he lost everything. He got sores all over him. He lost it. Oh my goodness. And he still won't disobey God. He still love God. Even his wife tell him to curse God and die not. He said,
0: but
1: not
0: then
1: me.
0: Let me
1: not
0: tell you something me. To
1: yeah.
0: Sister Maureen.
1: Yeah.
0: He couldn't do that. He couldn't be that
1: yes,
0: kind of person on his own.
1: No.
0: Job could not be that kind of person on his own.
1: Mm-hmm.
0: He had to have a everyday communication with God.
1: Yes.
0: Everyday communication, everyday asking, you know, ask for forgiveness, asking of the change of heart. You know, he couldn't just wake up one morning and go into all of that because he didn't know what was going on.
1: Yeah.
0: We know because we read about it in the Bible. So we know what Job went through and how it happened.
1: Mm-hmm.
0: But poor Job ain't know nothing.
1: It's true. Yes. And he suffered and suffered and suffered. And in the end, oh yes, he was victorious.
0: Yes, Jesus said Job was a righteous man.
1: His
0: Job was blameless. He boasted on Job's righteousness.
1: Mm-hmm.
0: Imagine that. You won't like that for yourself, Maureen?
1: Yes, oh yes.
0: Jesus boasted on Job's righteousness.
1: Yes.
0: That is what he wants from us.
1: Yes.
0: That he could boast on us. Righteousness is being pure in heart. For God, who alone can see the heart? Imagine that. Only God can see our heart.
1: Yes,
0: and imagine
1: yes.
0: when he look at Betty, all he's seeing is muck and rubbish.
1: Mm-hmm.
0: You know?
1: Yes. Yes. Yes, yes. We have to try. Try our best.
0: Yes. Psalms 34:5 says, "The eyes of the Lord are on the righteous," Sister Maureen, "and his ears are attentive to their cry." Mm-hmm. That's what the Bible says.
1: Another person we can look to is Noah. Noah, he preached for all those years. Noah was a righteous man, blameless in his generation. Noah walked with God. And Genesis 6 verse 9, despite ridicule and skepticism, he responded in faith, building the ark exactly as God instructed him. His steadfast obedience saved humanity's future, providing that when we follow God's will, we remain faithful in every storm.
0: Look at that. Yes. Look at that. When you think about the story of Noah, because he was living the same world as them, as the other people.
1: Yes, yes.
0: He never saw rain. You know?
1: No.
0: Because no rain fell on the earth. No. The Jew used to come and wet the plants. The plants. So everything was green and nice. So he was living in the same world like them. But God saw.
1: Yeah.
0: Yes, as I read just now, he saw the heart.
1: Yes.
0: Mm-hmm. You know, that was a man for me. Mm-hmm. And that's why he gave him that task. Mm-hmm.
1: And they mocked him, they laughed after him.
0: And you notice, Noah didn't question God, you know. God told him, "I have a job for you.
1: Yes.
0: I want you to do so."
1: And he built
0: asked him, "But why should I do that?" Mm-hmm. But no, God, and I believe afterwards God told him that what's going to happen. Mm-hmm. Because he said he saw that the wickedness of man was continually
1: on the earth. Yes,
0: and he was going to destroy them. Mm-hmm. But he gave them a chance because Noah preached for 120 years. Noah preached. Some of them helped him. Imagine. Mm-hmm. Huh? They helped him build the ark and still only eight were saved.
1: Eight were saved and the animals.
0: Noah never saw rain. Yeah. He don't know what. He didn't even had experience. He never had experience of it.
1: That was something.
0: But he was just obedient. You know? He was a righteous man. He was obedient to God, and he believed. Mm-hmm. He believed God. God said, "I'm going to send a flood. Mm-hmm. I'm going to put rain upon this earth." Mm-hmm. And who don't go in the ark
1: will not be saved.
0: And he followed him. He just did what he had to do.
1: Yeah.
0: And the other people, they mocked him, the foolish man. Yeah. And you know, too, and I believe the area where if you're going to build a boat, Sister Maureen, you're going to go down on the bay, somewhere close to the boat, to the bay, or somewhere in town where maybe you could, after you're done building, you get one of them trolley, and you could carry it down the hill head, and you go down on the bay. Mm-hmm. But he was building it on a hill.
1: Yes. Yes, you were building it on here.
0: If I was there, I might have laughed too.
1: Yeah.
0: You're building a boat where you're
1: on a hill.
0: Yes.
1: Yeah.
0: So they laughed at him because they're mocking him, you're building a boat. And the structure of the boat, it was so big. And how are you going to get it down there?
1: Mm-hmm.
0: So you could imagine all the things they were saying. How are you going to get the boat down by the sea?
1: Mm-hmm.
0: And they laughed at him. Mm-hmm. They helped him build it, but they're laughing at him. But only God is
1: only
0: a wise God.
1: Yes.
0: God knew. And Noah trusted God. Mm-hmm. Because God knew that when the rain started to fall,
1: he's going to be a lot of rain.
0: Yes. And then that's how we know the story.
1: Yes.
0: You know, the water covered everything.
1: Yes.
0: The people run to the top of the trees. Mm-hmm. They run to the top of the neighboring mountains.
1: Everything
0: and the water. That's when they know.
1: And it grieved God's heart because he said he'll never destroy the world in a flood again.
0: And if Teacher Lynn was here and she was talking about this, she said if Noah had closed the ark by himself, he might feel sorry for them and open the door.
1: Yeah.
0: But an angel, because they had enough time.
1: Mm-hmm.
0: They had enough time, but they were too busy mocking and laughing.
1: Yeah.
0: You know?
1: Yeah.
0: It's an angel close the door. That's probation. Yeah. Close, and it's the same thing happening here.
1: Yeah, it's the same thing.
0: The same thing happening. Yeah. Probation is gonna close one of these days.
1: Yes.
0: And it's getting there because we see the things that are happening because the Bible tells us when we see these things happening, the earthquake and the
1: diverse places and all that. Yes.
0: It started with the boats going down now because they had one in Saint-Kitts, they had one close Antigua somewhere.
1: Yes.
0: Our family and friends in Guyana.
1: Guyana. Yes. Eh?
0: Things happening, and this is just what we know around here. We don't know what's going on out there.
1: This is
0: a time for us to look up.
1: Mm-hmm.
0: Look up.
1: For redemption right now.
0: All right, let's play this song again, Teacher Maureen now.
1: Mm-hmm.
0: Let's play this song again. For those of you who just tune in, we want to say good morning to you. You're listening to the program.
1: Mm-hmm.
0: Gospel Morning, Gospel Monday. With Sister Maureen and yours truly.
1: Yes.
0: All right, stay with us. We'll be right back.

0: You know, in Jesus' time, in Jesus' time, you know, the scribes and the Pharisees were seen as the ultimate example of holiness. You know, but that was just on the outside, Miss Maureen.
1: Yes.
0: That was just on the outside.
1: Yes.
0: You know, because listen to what he said. For I say unto you, except your righteousness shall exceed the righteousness of the scribes and the Pharisees. That is in Matthew 5:20. Unless you exceed the righteousness of the scribes and the Pharisees, you shall not enter the kingdom of heaven. And Juan Connolly, the lyrics, he say, righteousness, peace and joy in the kingdom. Who don't want to live in a kingdom like that,
1: yes,
0: where there's no more?
1: No more sickness, no more sadness, no more dying, no more. You know, everything is living forever.
0: But we have to be pure in heart
1: yes,
0: before God, who alone can see the heart.
1: Yes.
0: In Romans 35:5, the eyes of the Lord are on the righteous, and his ears are attentive to their cry. We have to cry out to him. We have to talk to him. We have to, you know. As you mentioned Job, I'm sure
1: yes.
0: Job was in daily.
1: Mm-hmm.
0: He was
1: crying out to
0: daily.
1: Him.
0: Yes, he was doing that daily.
1: Yes, yes.
0: You know.
1: Yes, crying out to. Look at
0: yes,
1: him.
0: His eyes. If
1: yes.
0: if God's eyes wasn't on it, if the text wasn't true, he wasn't going to know that Job was a righteous man.
1: No.
0: You understand?
1: Yes.
0: He wouldn't know that Job was righteous. Because
1: yes.
0: he said, his eyes, the eyes of the Lord. Are on the righteous.
1: Yes.
0: And he knows you're struggling. He knows. And he will help you. You just have to ask for it, you know?
1: Yes.
0: Whoever pursues righteousness and love, you will find life, prosperity,
1: mm-hmm.
0: and honor. In Matthew 6:33, it says, but seek first the kingdom of God and his righteousness, and every other thing will be added. Because Jesus knows what's best for us.
1: Yes.
0: Everything else will be given to you as well.
1: Mm-hmm.
0: But you have to seek the kingdom of God.
1: Yes.
0: 1 Timothy 6:11. But you, man of God, flee from all this and pursue righteousness, faith, love, endurance, and gentleness. We can't go up there with bad-mindedness. We can't live, not go up there, because we ain't going to go up there if we got these things
1: no.
0: in us. You know, but we have to practice. We have to ask him. Practice righteousness.
1: Yes.
0: That's what the text said. Practice it. You practice it, you're going to be righteous as Jesus is righteous because
1: yes.
0: he can help you to get there.
1: Yes.
0: He can help you.
1: Okay. We have Daniel. Look at Daniel. Yes, he was defiant in the face of threats. Daniel refused to compromise his faith. Even under the royal edicts.
0: Hmm.
1: The Bible reports when Daniel learned that the document had been signed.
0: Hmm.
1: That the document had been signed. He went into his house, and three times a day he prayed.
0: That didn't stop him.
1: He got down on his knees and prayed.
0: As his custom.
1: Yes,
0: he was a customer doing that.
1: And gave thanks to God. That is Daniel 6:10. His commitment opened miraculous doors and reminds us that genuine devotion shines bright. In dark circumstances.
0: Mm.
1: Yes.
0: Yes. So somebody could be plotting for you.
1: Yes.
0: But the eyes of the Lord
1: are upon you.
0: Are upon the righteous.
1: Yes, right.
0: And it's true because he saw Job
1: yes.
0: and he boasts on the righteousness of Job.
1: Yes.
0: Say, have you considered my servant Job?
1: Yes.
0: Imagine that.
1: Mm-hmm.
0: Have you considered my servant Job? 2 Corinthians 5:21, for our sake, he made himself to be sin, who knew no sin, so that in him we might become the righteousness of God.
1: Yes.
0: Jesus made himself, he took away our sins.
1: Yes, died on the cross for sin. Suffered.
0: Yes, he made himself the sin, and you know, he took on that debt that we deserve. Mm-hmm. You know,

0: that we could be
1: saved.
0: Can be saved.
1: Yes.
0: That's love, you know.
1: Yeah,
0: that's love. That's love. That's love. God is good all the time. Let's play another song here. On Christ the solid rock I stand. And then we're going to, this is Ron Canoli song. We're going to be playing that righteousness, joy, peace. And that is what we want. You know, we want a peace of mind.
1: You know,
0: every day is problems. Every day you get up, you know, you wake up in the morning, you had a pleasant night rest, you don't know what's going on.
1: Yeah.
0: Maybe you sleep peacefully, but there are other people you don't know.
1: We don't know what's going on with them. Yes.
0: And you get up in the morning and
1: give God thanks.
0: Waking
1: us up.
0: Thank you for keeping you through the night because you don't know what's going on around you while you're sleeping.
1: No.
0: Maybe you got some bad neighbor, they're planning something for you.
1: You don't know.
0: Sometimes people, you're sleeping peacefully and people can't sleep because they got you on their mind.
1: It's true.
0: Yes.
1: That is true.
0: So we just have to be connected.
1: Ask God for strength.
0: Every time you wake up during the night, even if you have to go to the bathroom, while you're on the toilet sitting down, thank God for waking you up, that you can do what you got to do. Because there are people who sick can't pass the urine.
1: It's true.
0: So we just have to thank God for everything.
1: Everything. He said everything give thanks.
0: Yes. Everything
1: give thanks. Everything.

On Christ the solid rock I stand. All other ground is sinking sand. Look at the time. We have 5 minutes on the hour of 11. Those of you who just tuned in, we just want to say good morning to you. All right, you're listening to the program Gospel Monday. Teacher Lynn is... Oh, it's okay. Teacher Lynn is not here. We have Sister Maureen with me this morning. I just want to thank her for being with me, keeping my company this morning. All right.

0: sins. He is faithful and righteous to forgive us the sins and to cleanse us
1: from all unrighteousness. Yes.
0: So that is the kind of God we serve. That's the God we serve. In Romans 3:22, even the righteousness of God through faith in Jesus, through faith in Jesus Christ, for all those who believe, for there is no distinction. Imagine that. Yes. He said, for all who believe, there is no distinction. Yes. He ain't picking out.
1: Yes.
0: You know, sometimes all we pick and choose our friends and we think we're doing good. Mm-hmm. Yeah. But the Lord is telling us here in Romans 3:22, even the righteousness of God through faith in Jesus Christ, for all those, you know, in the Our Father's prayer, he said, whosoever believeth on me shall not perish, but have everlasting life. And here he's saying in Romans 3:22, you know, even the righteousness of God, because God is righteous, that is him, you know, even the righteousness of him, through faith in Jesus Christ, for all those who believe, for there is no distinction. Mm-hmm. He's not picking and choosing. So if you want the righteousness of God, it's there for you.
1: It's there for you.
0: It's there for you. You just have to practice it.
1: Yes. Once you have a good standing with God, believers are expected to practice righteousness in their daily lives.
0: Mm-hmm.
1: This is not a list of rigid rules, but rather a reflection of God's character. That's in 1 John 3 verse 7 says, little children, let no one deceive you. Whoever practices righteousness is righteous as he is righteous.
0: Amen.
1: Amen.
0: Amen.
1: Amen.
0: Listen to what, he was teaching the on the Mount of Olives, when he had the multitude and he was teaching them, okay? In Luke 5:31-32, listen to this, Sister Maureen. It got to be that they were asking questions, right?
1: Yes.
0: Because it says here, Jesus answered them, it is not healthy who needs a doctor. Mm-hmm. If you're healthy, you don't need a doctor,
1: no.
0: Right?
1: No.
0: But only the sick.
1: Yes.
0: If you're healthy, you don't need a doctor. Yes. But if you're sick, you need a doctor.
1: Yes.
0: So this is what he answering them and telling them. He said, I am not come to call the righteous, but sinners to repentance. So we have to repent.
1: Yes.
0: We have to tell him. You know, there's a song, I'm going to see if I find it. Tell him. All of
1: tell it to Jesus.
0: Tell it to Jesus.
1: Yes.
0: Tell it to Jesus.
1: Yes.
0: You know.
1: Yes. To do righteousness and thus justice is more acceptable to the Lord than sacrifice. That's in Proverbs 21 verse 3. Yes. Whoever therefore breaks one of the least of these commandments and teaches men so shall be called least in the kingdom of heaven. But whoever does and teaches them, he shall be called great in the kingdom of heaven. For I say to you that unless your righteousness
0: exceeds
1: the
0: scribes and the Pharisees.
1: Yes,
0: I know that text.
1: Yes.
0: Yes.
1: Yes. Oh, yes.
0: Unless your righteousness exceeds the scribes and the Pharisees,
1: you shall by no means enter the kingdom of heaven.
0: All right. Yes. I'm glad you find it.
1: Yes, I find it.
0: All right. Yes, right. Yes.

0: There is no other.
1: Fresh a friend or brother.
0: Ah, boy.
1: Tell it to Jesus.
0: Tell it to Jesus. Hello. You know, sometimes we have a little problem. We want to tell a friend. You know,
1: but the friend tell a friend, and the friend tell a friend,
0: and not only yes. that, but they can't help because they have their own problem too.
1: Yeah.
0: They have their own problem too. So we just have to go to Jesus, who can do something about it.
1: That's right.
0: He can help us. He's the only friend that we should know.
1: Yeah.
0: In Psalms 11:7, it declares that God is righteous and He loves justice, promising that the upright will experience His intimate presence and favor. Now, what this verse is telling us, it concludes a psalm of David where he affirms his trust in God's protection amid surrounding threats and wickedness. You know, David, you know the story of David, Sister Maureen?
1: Yes.
0: With King Saul. Yes. King Saul wanted to kill him because he was jealous.
1: Mm-hmm.
0: You know, so he's saying, he declares that God is righteous and He loves justice. That's why His eyes, God's eyes are on the righteous. Because He's not going to let nobody come, you know, and hurt you.
1: No. He's not going to let
0: you. He told Satan, do you want with Job?
1: Yeah.
0: Because He allowed it, you know. He allowed it because He know who Job was.
1: Yes.
0: He know Job heart. He know how strong Job heart was.
1: And if it wasn't strong, He strengthened him.
0: Yes. Because He knows that only God knows the heart.
1: Mm.
0: And He know Job had a pure, righteous heart.
1: Yeah.
0: So he could have boasted on him and say, Satan, because Satan said, man, I up and down. I don't tempt Maureen, I don't tempt Betty, I don't tempt, all them, they don't sin, they sin as I'm looking for somebody to tempt now.
1: Mm-hmm.
0: The Lord say, have you considered? Lord, I want Him to boast on me like that.
1: Yeah.
0: But it ain't too late for us, you know.
1: No, it ain't too late.
0: It's not too late.
1: No.
0: I speak in English, it ain't too late.
1: No, it's true. Yeah.
0: It's not too late, Sister Maureen.
1: Mm,
0: we can change.
1: Yes.
0: Just by asking Him, you know. Yeah. Just by asking Him.
1: Thus said the Lord, your Redeemer, the Holy One of Israel, I am the Lord your God who teaches you to profit, who leads you by the way, and you should go, who leads you by the way you should go. Oh, that you had heeded my commandments, then the peace which would have been like a river, and your righteousness like the waves of the sea. That's in Isaiah 48:17-18.
0: And in Jeremiah 9:24, he says, I am the Lord which exercise loving kindness, judgment, and righteousness in the earth. For in these things I delight, said the Lord. Imagine that, you know. And these are the things that I leave in the earth, you know. You know what they're talking about, Sister Maureen?
1: Yes.
0: They leave, people don't love no more.
1: Mm-mm.
0: They're all for the self.
1: All for the self.
0: But the Lord say, I am the Lord, which exercise loving kindness. That is what He wants to impute in us.
1: Yes.
0: Judgment.
1: Mm-hmm.
0: Not being judgmental.
1: Good.
0: You know?
1: Yes. And then
0: and righteousness in the earth.
1: Mm-hmm.
0: For in these things I delight.
1: Yeah.
0: And it comes from the mouth of God.
1: Mm-hmm.
0: He loves when we do the things that He wants us to do.
1: Yes, and righteousness is something we must practice. We must try to practice righteousness. And by practicing it all the time, we're going to get there. Yeah.
0: Mm-hmm.
1: Yeah.
0: Yes. I told you I was going to find the text
1: mm-hmm.
0: where the scribe Jesus compared them. Jesus compared the scribes right. and the Pharisees.
1: Yeah.
0: To whitewash tombs that look perfect on the outside, but spiritually empty on the inside. You know, Jesus condemned them for being hypocrites. He criticized them for following minor rules, simple things they made the Jewish people life hard. You know, but when it comes to the matters of the heart, you know, such as the law, such as justice and mercy and faithfulness, they were like whitewashed tombs. They had ugly hearts. perfect on the inside. And a lot of people like that, you know, they give you a nice face, but as soon as you turn your back, they grumble.
1: Laughing and talking with you, and as soon as you turn your back, And do I? We must
0: and that's why they didn't. Sorry for cutting you off. That's why they didn't like Jesus. They wanted to kill Jesus. Remember, those same people, they wanted to kill Jesus. Yeah. They wanted to kill Jesus because his teachings and actions deeply threatened their strict religious authority over the people, and he exposed them. He exposed their hypocrisy and challenged their strict interpretation of the law. We have to be nice with people, not because you think you're in authority, you can do what you want, and you know. You have to put yourself down. You remember when Jesus washed the disciples' feet?
1: Yeah.
0: He didn't feel his. He come from heaven.
1: Yes.
0: Came down here. He washed them dirty foot.
1: Yes. Are you not there? And we are not shoes.
0: No, they had on sandals.
1: Sandals.
0: And
1: yeah.
0: It was dusty.
1: Dusty. And he said, he took the washed their feet.
0: Yes.
1: Ooh, that's humility.
0: Aye. And that is what he wants us to learn. He wants us to take examples. Yeah. He wants us to learn to be righteous.
1: Yes.
0: Learn to be like him. And even when you, and teacher, Sister Maureen, when you're trying to be like Jesus and people criticize you, remember that the Lord's eye on you, you know.
1: It's true.
0: The Lord has his eye. We read the text already.
1: Yes.
0: His eyes upon you. And where you fall, he will strengthen you. You mentioned it earlier.
1: Yes,
0: because we know you're not perfect, but you're trying, and he will help you.
1: We have to keep
0: so when others try to hurt you, his eyes, they are upon you.
1: Yes.
0: That's why he saw Job.
1: Yes, and do not present your members as instruments of unrighteousness to sin, but present yourself to God as being alive from the dead, and your members as instruments of righteousness to God. Romans 6:13. And having been set free from sin, you become slaves of righteousness. Romans 6:18. So we become slaves to righteousness. If we ask God for forgiveness and we set free from sin, live a Christian life, we become the righteousness.
0: We have to
1: of
0: be
1: God.
0: Obedient.
1: Yes.
0: We have to be obedient. We can't say you just can't get up this morning and say, if anything happened to me, I'm going to heaven.
1: Mm-hmm.
0: No.
1: Mm-hmm.
0: You have to be obedient. This thing have to be instilled in us.
1: Yes.
0: You have to be obedient because he loved obedience. Yes. Jesus loved obedience.
2: Righteousness, peace, and joy.

0: Okay, the more we practice righteousness and pursue it, the greater our righteousness will be. In the Bible, it states, "Blessed are those who hunger and thirst after righteousness, for they shall be filled." That's in Matthew 5, verse 6. So if we practice, we hunger and we thirst for righteousness. Yes, may that let righteousness be in us all day, every day. That the righteous, blessed are those, we are blessed. Blessed are those who hunger and thirst after righteousness, for they shall be filled. Matthew 5, verse 6.
1: Okay, 1 Corinthians 1:30. "But of him ye are in Christ Jesus, who of God is made unto us wisdom and righteousness and sanctification and redemption." What is this text saying? The Apostle Paul, right? Yeah, Corinthians. Yes. The Apostle Paul is saying that salvation is not a human effort, but entirely a gift from God. By being spiritually united with Jesus Christ, we as Christians will receive everything we lack, you know, in ourselves, which is wisdom. He will give us wisdom, righteousness, holiness, redemption. That is what the Lord will give us. But we just can't sit down and expect they're going to drop in our lap. Right, Marie?
0: No.
1: They ain't gonna drop in your lap. No. We have to be connected to him. We have to ask him.
0: Yeah. "Now may he who supplies seed to the sower and bread for food supply and multiply the seed that you have sown and increase the fruits of your righteousness." Yeah, he supplies. He supplies all our needs. Yes, he supplies the seed for the sower and bread for food. Mm. That means he supplies all our needs.
1: That's right.
0: Yes.
1: Christ's perfect righteousness will be credited to us, giving us right standing before God and freeing us from the guilt of sin. Mm. You know, right now, Jesus is in heaven. He is interceding on our behalf.
0: Yes.
1: He is interceding for us. You know, so that when we go to him and we ask him, you know, he will find our prayers to God. Because we cannot go straight to God. We have to go through Jesus. That's why we say, in Jesus' name.
0: Yes.
1: And he is there interceding on our behalf. So we can, he's right now, he's like a lawyer. Mm-hmm. He's our lawyer right now, pleading to God. Because, you know, we have Satan there who's saying, no. You remember when Moses was on the mount, you know, Moses had make a little blunder when God told him to speak to the rock, and he hit the rock. Mm-hmm. And he had to bear the consequence for that. Mm-hmm. So that he didn't get to go in the promised land, you know. He was sitting down, look, and Satan wanted to claim him after he died. Satan wanted to claim him, but he didn't know that Moses done asked God forgiveness. God, he can't, only God can read that. Only God can read heart.
0: Yes.
1: So Satan ain't know what going on with Moses. Moses was sorry for what he did. He tried, you know. And God knew his heart.
0: Mm-hmm. Yes, there are great results and for righteousness. Tremendous an outcome that we experience when we pursue righteousness. Benefits for now and eternity. Blessings are on the head of the righteous. The memory of the righteous are blessed. The mouth of the righteous is a well of life. But the righteous has an everlasting foundation. That's Proverbs 10, verse 6, 7, 11, and 25.
1: Yes.
0: Yes.
1: You know, none of us can boast of our own strength or intelligence for salvation. No, we can't, because you know, you have money and you could give this amount to the church and you're doing this and doing that. That give you a ticket to heaven. Mm-hmm. No, none of us can boast about that. Mm-hmm. And if we have to boast, we should boast in the Lord. Mm-hmm. The Lord gave me this, the wisdom, the strength, the understanding, and he helped me. You know, Maureen, I build my house. Mm-hmm. It's my house. Mm-hmm. Then nothing. You come when you want. You ain't come with a thing. Okay, all you get is a little slap on your bottom when you're born. And you ain't come with a thing. Naked. You ain't around a thing. Not doing a tampo.
0: No.
1: You know? And then you God help you to come big and you're boasting. Yeah. You got this, you got that. You ain't got nothing. And if God forbid you they got to put you in the box, you ain't got with not even the nice suit you buy there.
0: Nothing.
1: Somebody is gonna wear it.
0: That's right.
1: So we have to, if we got to boast on the goodness of God.
0: Yes.
1: Boast on the goodness of God. That's what we have to boast about, right, Sister Maureen?
0: That's right. Therefore, do not worry, saying, what shall we eat? Or what shall we drink? Or what shall we wear? Just what you just said there. What shall we wear? For after all these things the Gentiles seek for your heavenly Father knows that you need all these things. But seek first the kingdom of God His righteousness.
1: That's right.
0: And all these things shall be added unto you. That is Matthew 6. 31-33.
1: Let's boast on the goodness
0: of God. Yes.
1: God has been good to us. Don't say, I build my house. Mm-hmm. And you can't come in here and here's mine. No.
0: Go ahead.
1: Where is this, Sister Maureen?
0: We're going to leave it right here.
1: Hey.

0: I'm going to sing on the goodness of God. What do you say?
1: Yes, I'm going. The goodness of God, the goodness of righteousness lies in its ability to bring peace, stability, and genuine well-being to individuals and communities. Unlike worldly definitions of morality, it is rooted in God's wisdom and producing lasting fruits like joy, fairness, mm-hmm. and deep compassion for others. Mm-hmm. Yes, the profound value and goodness of his way of living extends across multiple dimensions.
0: Yes.
1: Inner peace. You always will have inner peace. Mm-hmm. If you have compassion for others, you have always have inner peace.
0: Yes, that's right. None of us can boast of our own strength. Or intelligence for salvation.
1: No.
0: I smart, that's where you're going, heaven. No. And if we have to boast, as I mentioned earlier, we should boast in the Lord. And he will make that possible.
1: Because
0: he is making us possible. He brought us and he gave us.
1: Mm-hmm.
0: Because you read a text earlier, you said he knows what we need.
1: Mm-hmm.
0: Not what we want, you know, because he said the bread and water is sure.
1: Yes.
0: So we know for sure we're going to get bread and water.
1: Yeah.
0: And according to Teacher Lane, you're in here, but I'm quoting you, we get a piece of cheese, that's a bonus.
1: Because
0: you said bread and water. We get a piece of cheese or we get some milk, it's a bonus.
1: Yes,
0: and we got to thank him for it.
1: Yes.
0: We got to thank, but some of us boast on our own strength. I work for my money and I buy what. No, we come with nothing and we're going with nothing, according to Sister Maureen.
1: Yes. The inner peace and deliverance, righteousness. Righteous living aligns your heart with truth, which brings emotional stability and delivers you from the consequences of destructive behaviors. Yes, if you have inner peace, you're not going to behave any kind of way. In a certain way you're going to behave, and people are going to see that in you, that you have inner peace.
0: 1 Peter 2:24, who his own self bear our sins in his own body on a tree, that we, being dead to sins, should live unto righteousness, by whose stripes we are healed.
1: Yes.
0: What is that telling us?
1: Yes.
0: It's saying that Jesus took the penalty for our sins on the cross. His sacrifice accomplished two things. It breaks the power of sin over us and spiritually heals us. Allowing us to live righteously.
1: Mm-hmm.
0: Allowing us to live righteously. He's telling us that, you know, die to sin and live righteous. You know? Dying on a tree was the lowest kind of punishment. You know that?
1: Yes.
0: And Jesus died for us. It is not, it is just forgiveness, but transformation. He willing to forgive us, but we have to ask, because, you know, he don't force anything on us, He's not forcing anything on us.
1: You're talking about forgiveness. We look at Joseph. He was betrayed by his brothers and unjustly in prison. Joseph never lost sight of God's purpose. Though tempted to give up, he refused to sin, saying, how then could I do such wicked thing as sin against God?
0: Mm-hmm.
1: That's in Genesis 39, verse 9.
0: Mm-hmm.
1: Then his integrity carried him from prison to position of power in Egypt.
0: Mm-hmm.
1: Joseph's story assures us that God can turn adversity and blessing when we remain faithful.
0: Amen.
1: Yes.
0: Amen.
1: Faithful.
0: All right.
1: Yes.
0: Here's Sissy Winans.
1: Yes.
0: Mercy, the love of God.
1: Yes.
0: Said no.

pettiest one. Clap your hands, everybody. Come on.

0: goodness and righteousness, an important aspect of the goodness of God. In his righteousness, in his righteousness, some mistakenly take God's, an important aspect of the goodness of God is his righteousness. Some mistakenly equate God's kindness for permissiveness. Nothing could be further from the truth. God's goodness is expressed in his kindness towards us, which is very kind towards us. But it is also expressed in his demand for righteousness. He demands our righteousness. David writes in Psalms 25, "Do not remember the sins of my youth and my rebellious ways. According to your love, remember me. For you, Lord, are good. Good and upright is the Lord. Therefore, he instructs sinners in his ways. He guides the humble in what is right and teaches them his ways. All the ways of the Lord are loving and faithful toward those who keep the demands of his covenant." Psalm 25, 7 to 10.
1: Righteousness involves acting with moral integrity, aligning actions with truth, and standing for justice. It often describes not merely as a final state of perfection, but an ongoing daily pursuit of growth, compassion, and doing what is right regardless of popular opinion. So, you know, sometimes we're in a position, you know, Sister Maureen, regardless of what people say, you have to stand up for the truth.
0: Yes.
1: Stand up for what is right.
0: Yes, I have to be. Yes, and
1: this life, therefore, is not righteousness, but growth in righteousness, not health, but healing, not being, but becoming, not rest, but exercise. And Martin Luther says that. Noah walked with God. He didn't only preach righteousness. He acted it. You understand what I'm saying?
0: Yes.
1: He didn't just, it was lip service.
0: Mm-mm.
1: He had action.
0: Action, yes.
1: He acted it.
0: Yes, our Heavenly Father gives his children guidance and correction. In God's great love towards us, he leads us towards holiness and righteousness because he knows that sinful behavior is a destructive behavior. Yes.
1: I seek truth over a lie. I seek justice over injustice. I seek righteousness over the rewards of evildoers. You hear that?
0: Yes.
1: If you would convince a man that he does wrong, do right. But do not care to convince him. Men will believe what they see. You understand that?
0: Yes.
1: There are only two kinds of men. The righteous who think they are sinners and the sinners who think they are righteous. Imagine that.
0: Yes. Let us ask God if there's anything he wants you to repent of and make right. God is good and righteous and compassionate. We have to trust him to love you through your failures and allow his goodness to guide you into his righteousness and holiness.
1: Jesus paid a price. We are empowered to turn away from our sinful lifestyle and pursue holiness and a righteous living. But we can only do that through God. As I mentioned earlier, we cannot boast on our own righteousness and think we go in heaven. We have to let God impute that in us. It's a daily commitment. And here is a song I'm going, it's one that I love a lot. Not just the tune of it, because when it plays, yes, I tap my foot, sing along, shake my head and so forth. But it's the words of the song. The lyrics, Lord, prepare me. And that is what we have to be asking him every day. Because we are living in a world that is getting worse.
0: Yes.
1: It's not getting better.
0: Yes.
1: You understand?
0: Yes.
1: We are living in a sinful world. A world that people, it's going to get worse than it is now.
0: Yes. That's true.
1: The world before was bad, and mm-hmm. the Lord destroyed that with water.
0: Yeah.
1: But he said, that one, this one going to be worse than that.
0: Yeah.
1: So he's going to destroy it with fire.
0: With fire.
1: Mm-hmm. You understand?
0: Yes.
1: So there's no coming back. This world is going to finish, and he's going to set up his kingdom. That if we are faithful, if we start to practice righteousness now, he will impute his righteousness in us.
0: Mm-hmm.
1: And we'll get a chance to live with him mm-hmm. throughout the ceaseless ages of eternity. Lord, prepare me
0: to be a
1: sanctuary. Listen to the words.

0: All right, as I play the song softly in the background, Sister Maureen, give your closing remarks, please. Oh.
1: Yes, today I have learned so much about righteousness. The righteousness we have to love. We have to ask God for his mercy and grace. We have just have to ask him to help us to live a true life, a Christian life. Righteousness is something that we have to practice. We have to practice it to be good in it. And even though we practice, because we are all human, sometimes we fail. As I said, we fail on the way we fail. But we have to just ask God to help us and get up again and start living. But righteousness is a very good topic for today. And DJ Betty, Sister Betty, I thank you for asking me to come to share with you with this topic, because I've learned a lot.
0: Amen, amen. All right, it's 5 minutes on the hour. I'm going to bring the program to a close. All right. I have a prayer. It was written by a lady, and I'm going to share it with you. It said, "Oh, righteous Father, all of your decisions and all of your actions are first. They are just. Your love, you love righteousness and demand it in us. You love righteousness and you demand it in us. But we are unrighteous by birth. We were conceived and born fallen creatures. We are your children, wearing the righteousness of your Son." It says, "Help us. Help us to live righteously before you and do those things that please you." Amen.
1: Amen.
0: On behalf of Teacher Lynn, Sister Maureen, and myself, we want to thank you for joining us, and we hope that you were blessed by this program. So until next week, Sister Maureen and I will be here again. Be safe.
1: Okay.
0: Practice righteousness.
1: Yes.
0: Amen.

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3: Whoop, whoop. That's the sound of the police. 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

I mean, it must be high or low. That is, you can't, you know, tune in, but it's all right. That is, I think it's not too bad.

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I think I know, I mean a yes, but it's all wrong. That is, I think I disagree.

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And now I'm back to let you know I can really shake 'em down.